0: Garrett. Well and true, that's true. But it still doesn't negate the fact that you could have used said first-round draft pick on a player that could help you this season. Everybody says, well, where are you going to go? What player would you – anybody, quite literally anybody. Because if you don't win the title this year, everybody will go back and look at the opportunity cost that's associated with Ty Simpson and wonder whether or not a player that you could have taken with the 14th overall pick would have actually helped your team and put your team over the top.
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0: 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The betrayal of Shohei Ohtani is presented to you by Gusto. 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
1: My wife was building my new desk here in the studio. 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
0: Preseason. All right. Coming up next here.
1: I got problems.
0: On Amber and Ian. The AP preseason top 25 poll is out. Speaking of preseason, what is our biggest college football takeaways?
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7: Why the hell would you use a first-round pick on a guy that's going to redshirt, that's not going to help your football team when you're going into a season trying to win a title in the twilight of Matthew Stafford's career? 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
7: 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What player would you – anybody, quite literally anybody. 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
9: Hey, this is Myron Metcalf. Coming up Tuesday on Matt and Myron, we dive into the AP College Football preseason poll and who is ranked too high and too low. 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

0: I'm not doubting Cignetti. Anybody else can doubt him all you want, but they're going to make another run in the CFP. They're a staple right now to me in college football. Hell, he's got the best record in all of football over the last 2 years at 27-2. I ain't doubting that guy.
1: See, I think that the Texas feels like a bit of an overcorrection where they were overhyped last season, like Heather Dinich just said.
0: Good point.
1: And so because of that, I feel like people are now gun-shy, so now you're putting them at 5. You're scared to put them, you know, 1 or 2, even if they're absolutely loaded. I don't feel that way about Indiana, I guess. I don't feel like this is some sort of reaction to them having a national championship. I don't think it's backlash or anything like that. I don't think it's naysayers. I don't even think it's because of the word Indiana. And because we're still maybe not able to wrap our heads around it fully, even though we have absolutely seen it to every degree that you can see it the last 2 seasons, I think it's just simply because they lost some pieces, because they were good. And so, all right, you're outside the top 5. And there's more experience. I mean, yeah, Ohio State has a much more experienced quarterback that was there at the helm, so they're a little bit easier to evaluate. So that's why they get the nod. Hopefully none of it ends up mattering to the committee at the end. Unfortunately, I think these polls kind of do, because they set a precedent and they sort of end up lingering in people's heads. It should not matter where anybody is ranked on this thing right now. Coming up next here on Amber and Ian, we sound on, sound off right here on ESPN Radio.
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20: That was the year 2005. That was a long time ago. 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

0: be the Smiths?
1: Right.
0: Yeah. Right? This is the Jones. Yes, that was, man.
2: Ain't no Williams going to be running this. You know?
0: Exactly. Exactly. Right. Oh, yeah. Oh, Sweet Willie from around the corner. He ain't got nothing on us. Yes.
2: Right.
0: You are spot on. You hit it right on the head. He's Emmett Golden. I'm Q Myers. 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
14: Hey, this is Myron Metcalf. 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
4: I truly believe that if someone said to them, if you make this trade, it guarantees that you'll win the Super Bowl, they would make the trade.
1: Cowboys agreeing to a one-year deal with veteran pass rusher Von Miller over the weekend. Jerry Jones saying on Monday he remains willing to make other moves to make improvements to the roster if the opportunity presents itself. As for Miller, he returns to his native Dallas to join the Cowboys, although ESPN Cowboys reporter Todd Archer saying it may have been his only option.
5: Yeah, it was something they talked about before training camp, but it never really got really going until training camp started. It's funny, I just got off the phone with DeMarcus Ware a little bit ago, and he was telling me in his conversations with Vaughn, he said the only team that has really reached out to him in this process is the Cowboys. And, you know, he was kind of willing into the existence here by posting

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2: Josh Kushner and Bob Iger reportedly set to buy the Lakers for more than $12 billion.
3: Kushner and Bob Iger were involved in expansions in Las Vegas. They looked around and said, before we do this, let's call and see if the Lakers are available.
1: And the Lakers are being sold. Mark Walters selling the team. The Buss family looking to piggyback on that and sell the remaining nearly 18% that they still have. At least five of the six siblings reportedly want to. Jeannie Buss apparently pumping the brakes on that, objecting to the proposed sale. Earlier on ESPN Radio, our Amber Wilson.
4: From the outside looking in, it looks like, well, Jeannie's the one who's the governor of the team, and you can't be a governor of a team unless you have at least a 15% share of that team. So she loses her involvement in the Lakers. None of her siblings are involved in the Lakers like that, so they don't care the same way that maybe she does, because she still wants to be able to have that title, so that it becomes her against her siblings, and you can see both sides, and there's no easy way. If you're the siblings, I understand why they want to take advantage of this price tag that Mark Walters just got, because they would be making significant money. They've had this as a family business. This has been their lives for so long. But man, that gets complicated as you get older, because do your children want to deal with 17.8%? Did those kids want to, you know, when do you go ahead and make those decisions and simplify things? And if the family's already not getting along, makes sense why some of them might be in favor of trying to simplify that trust.
1: Doesn't get simple when the lawyers get involved. Back to baseball. Phillies, a 6-5 win over the Marlins. Christopher Sanchez, six innings, gave up a run on eight hits, striking out six. He's up to 11 wins at home this season. Red Sox pounding the Diamondbacks.
5: 8-1 Boston. Here's a little looping line drive. Fair ball down the left field line all the way to the corner. They're going to send the runner home, and he's going to score standing up. Willier Abreu in without a throw to the plate. Rutschman has a double and probably a big sigh of relief. And the Red Sox lead 9-1.
1: It would be an 11-1 win over Arizona. WEEI, Red Sox, Major League best 30-11 since July 1st, even with the speed bump they hit over the past week or so. They're the only team in baseball with a win percentage of 650 or better since the 1st of July. Rays edge the Orioles 7-6, snapping a three-game losing streak and avoiding a four-game sweep against Baltimore.
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6: 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Are you not entertained?
0: Number 4.
1: As we heard earlier on SportsCenter All Night, Carson Bench throws out back-to-back runners at the plate from right field. His teammate A.J. Ewing in left saying, I want some of that action. Howie Rose, 880 ESPN New York.
7: 0-1, now the pitch. Swing and a grounder left side on through. Base hit left field. Bogart's around third. He's coming home. Ewing's throw to the plate. Hit first slide. He's out. He's out. That is the third outfield assist registered by the Mets in the first two innings. Two by Bench. One by Ewing.
0: Number 3.
1: Dodgers have struggled the past month and a half, but certainly not Monday in Denver. AM 570 LA Sports.
8: That stretch of time. Ohtani hammers one. Deep right center. Way back and gone. Welcome back, my friends, to the show that never ends. He is unbelievable. A two-run home run, number 29 on the season. 452 feet.
0: Number 2.
1: In Cincinnati, Reds, Cardinals come down to one at-bat in the 10th. 700 WLW.
9: And to the plate. Ground ball by the third baseman. Stevenson, here he comes. They're going to wave him. Here's the throw. Not nearly in time. And the Reds will walk off the Cardinals in game 2. A base hit by Ellie De La Cruz. It just ate up the third baseman, Blaze Jordan. And the Reds will win it here in 10. 6-5 is the score.
0: Number 1.
1: That was Cincinnati. While in Chicago, the Cubs and White Sox also came down to one swing in the 10th. Cubs Radio Network.
10: Throw off swing. It's a high fly ball, deep right. Going back, Montgomery. He looks up. Cubs walk it off. Pete Crow Armstrong
1: YMCA now with 30 on the season, but the Cubs also saying Monday they won't have shortstop Dansby Swanson. Oblique strain, and he's out at least a month. ESPN's Jesse Rogers in Chicago.
11: They're hoping it's closer to 4 weeks, but you really have to be careful with those oblique injuries. They can linger, so I think they'll be cautious. Get him ready for the playoffs is kind of what they're thinking. As far as overcoming it, they have the depth to do it. It's the one area of the team they're okay in. Not necessarily another starting shortstop, of course, but Nico Hoerner, who played that position in college, will slide over from second base. Pedro Ramirez, who's a good-looking rookie, will get full-time reps at second with Nico at short. And they even have another guy coming back from injury, Matt Shaw. He's due back very soon. So they can cover the loss. Having said that, Dansby Swanson is a perennial Gold Glove contender and two-time winner. So there'll be little things that I think they'll miss. But in terms of the big picture, I think they'll be okay down the stretcher. The hope, though, is to get him back for the playoffs.
1: Cubs at the top of the NL wildcard standings. SportsCenter All Night continues. It's ESPN Radio.
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3: 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Damn the torpedoes, man. 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
4: I truly believe that if someone said to them, if you make this trade, it guarantees that you'll win the Super Bowl, they would make the trade.
1: Cowboys agreeing to a one-year deal with veteran pass rusher Von Miller over the weekend. Jerry Jones saying on Monday he remains willing to make other moves to make improvements to the roster if the opportunity presents itself. As for Miller, he returns to his native Dallas to join the Cowboys, although ESPN Cowboys reporter Todd Archer saying it may have been his only option.
5: Yeah, it was something they talked about before training camp, but it never really got really going until training camp started. It's funny, I just got off the phone with DeMarcus Ware a little bit ago, and he was telling me in his conversations with Vaughn, he said the only team that has really reached out to him in this process is the Cowboys. And, you know, he was kind of willing into the existence here by posting pictures of him on social media and stuff like that. And yesterday it finally come down. It always felt like, just from talking to people in the organization, it was going to be a when it was going to happen, not an if. And now he's going to be coming out here today. Probably won't do anything tomorrow in practice, obviously against the Saints. But he's a guy that the Cowboys really need to help their pass rush, for sure.
1: As for what he brings to Dallas, earlier on ESPN Radio, our Freddie Coleman.
6: Now, for the first time since you traded with you-know-who last year, You got a guy that can close down that gap and get to that quarterback. Von Miller can still do that, even at his age, even though he's about to play his 50.

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2: Josh Kushner and Bob Iger reportedly set to buy the Lakers for more than $12 billion.
3: Kushner and Bob Iger were involved in expansions in Las Vegas. They looked around and said, before we do this, let's call and see if the Lakers are available.
1: And the Lakers are being sold. Mark Walters selling the team. The Buss family looking to piggyback on that and sell the remaining nearly 18% that they still have. At least five of the six siblings reportedly want to. Jeannie Buss apparently pumping the brakes on that, objecting to the proposed sale. Earlier on ESPN Radio, our Amber Wilson.
4: From the outside looking in, it looks like, well, Jeannie's the one who's the governor of the team, and you can't be a governor of a team unless you have at least a 15% share of that team. So she loses her involvement in the Lakers. None of her siblings are involved in the Lakers like that, so they don't care the same way that maybe she does, because she still wants to be able to have that title, so that it becomes her against her siblings, and you can see both sides, and there's no easy way. If you're the siblings, I understand why they want to take advantage of this price tag that Mark Walters just got, because they would be making significant money. They've had this as a family business. This has been their lives for so long. But man, that gets complicated as you get older, because do your children want to deal with 17.8%? Did those kids want to, you know, when do you go ahead and make those decisions and simplify things? And if the family's already not getting along, makes sense why some of them might be in favor of trying to simplify that trust.
1: Doesn't get simple when the lawyers get involved. Back to baseball. Phillies, a 6-5 win over the Marlins. Christopher Sanchez, six innings, gave up a run on eight hits, striking out six. He's up to 11 wins at home this season. Red Sox pounding the Diamondbacks.
5: 8-1 Boston. Here's a little looping line drive. Fair ball down the left field line all the way to the corner. They're going to send the runner home, and he's going to score standing up. Willier Abreu in without a throw to the plate. Rutschman has a double, and probably a big sigh of relief. And the Red Sox lead 9-1.
1: It would be an 11-1 win over Arizona. WEEI, Red Sox, Major League best 30-11 since July 1st, even with the speed bump they hit over the past week or so. They're the only team in baseball with a win percentage of 650 or better since the 1st of July. Rays edge the Orioles 7-6, snapping a three-game losing streak and avoiding a four-game sweep against Baltimore.
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6: 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Are you not entertained?
0: Number 4.
1: As we heard earlier on SportsCenter All Night, Carson Benj throws out back-to-back runners at the plate from right field. His teammate A.J. Ewing in left saying, I want some of that action. Howie Rose, 880 ESPN New York.
7: 0-1, now the pitch. Swinging a grounder left side on through. Base hit left field. Bogart's around third. He's coming home. Ewing's throw to the plate. Hit first slide. He's out. He's out. That is the third outfield assist registered by the Mets in the first two innings. Two by Benj. One by Ewing.
0: Number 3.
1: Dodgers have struggled the past month and a half, but certainly not Monday in Denver. AM 570 LA Sports.
8: Last stretch of time. Ohtani hammers one. Deep right center. Way back and gone. Welcome back, my friends, to the show that never ends. He is unbelievable. A two-run home run, number 29 on the season. 452 feet.
0: Number 2.
1: In Cincinnati, Reds, Cardinals come down to one at-bat in the 10th. 700 WLW.
7: And to the plate. Ground ball by the third baseman. Stevenson, here he comes. They're going to wave him. Here's the throw. Not nearly in time. And the Reds will walk off the Cardinals in game 2. A base hit by Ellie De La Cruz. It just ate up the third baseman, Blaze Jordan. And the Reds will win it here in 10. 6-5 is the score.
0: Number 1.
1: That was Cincinnati. While in Chicago, the Cubs and White Sox also came down to one swing in the 10th. Cubs Radio Network.
9: Pro-off-run. It's a high fly ball, deep right. Going back, Montgomery. He looks up. Cubs walk it off. Pete Pro-Armstrong ends the game the way he started it.
1: PCA now with 30 on the season, but the Cubs also saying Monday they won't have shortstop Dansby Swanson. Oblique strain, and he's out at least a month. ESPN's Jesse Rogers in Chicago.
10: They're hoping it's closer to 4 weeks, but you really have to be careful with those oblique injuries. They can linger, so I think they'll be cautious. Get him ready for the playoffs is kind of what they're thinking. As far as overcoming it, they have the depth to do it. It's the one area of the team they're okay in. Not necessarily another starting shortstop, of course, but Nico Hoerner, who played that position in college, will slide over from second base. Pedro Ramirez, who's a good-looking rookie, will get full-time reps at second with Nico at short. And they even have another guy coming back from injury, Matt Shaw. He's due back very soon. So they can cover the loss. Having said that, Dansby Swanson is a perennial Gold Glove contender and two-time winner. So there'll be little things that I think they'll miss. But in terms of the big picture, I think they'll be okay down the stretch here. The hope, though, is to get him back for the playoffs.
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2: Josh Kushner and Bob Iger reportedly set to buy the Lakers for more than $12 billion.
3: Kushner and Bob Iger were involved in expansions in Las Vegas. They looked around and said, before we do this, let's call and see if the Lakers are available.
1: And the Lakers are being sold. Mark Walters selling the team. The Buss family looking to piggyback on that and sell the remaining nearly 18% that they still have. At least five of the six siblings reportedly want to. Jeannie Buss apparently pumping the brakes on that, objecting to the proposed sale earlier on ESPN Radio, our Amber Wilson.
4: From the outside looking in, it looks like, well, Jeannie's the one who's the governor of the team, and you can't be a governor of a team unless you have at least a 15% share of that team. So she loses her involvement in the Lakers. None of her siblings are involved in the Lakers like that, so they don't care the same way that maybe she does, because she still wants to be able to have that title, so then it becomes her against her siblings, and you can see both sides, and there's no easy way. If you're the siblings, I understand why they want to take advantage of this price tag that Mark Walters just got, because they would be making significant money. They've had this as a family business. This has been their lives for so long. But man, that gets complicated as you get older, because do your children want to deal with 17.8%? Did those kids want to, you know, when do you go ahead and make those decisions and simplify things? And if the family's already not getting along, makes sense why some of them might be in favor of trying to simplify that trust.
1: Doesn't get simple when the lawyers get involved. Back to baseball. Phillies, a 6-5 win over the Marlins. Christopher Sanchez, six innings. Gave up a run on eight hits, striking out six. He's up to 11 wins at home this season. Red Sox pounding the Diamondbacks.
5: 8-1 Boston. Here's a little looping line drive. Fair ball down the left field line all the way to the corner. They're going to send the runner home, and he's going to score standing up. Willier Abreu in without a throw to the plate. Rutschman has a double, probably a big sigh of relief. And the Red Sox lead 9-1.
1: It would be an 11-1 win over Arizona. WEEI, Red Sox, Major League best 30-11 since July 1st, even with the speed bump they hit over the past week or so. They're the only team in baseball with a win percentage of .650 or better since the 1st of July. Rays edge the Orioles 7-6, snapping a three-game losing streak and avoiding a four-game sweep against Baltimore.
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0: Number 4.
1: As we heard earlier on SportsCenter All Night, Carson Benz throws out back-to-back runners at the plate from right field. His teammate A.J. Ewing in left saying, I want some of that action. Howie Rose, 880 ESPN New York.
8: 0-1, now the pitch. Swinging a grounder left side on through. Base hit left field. Bogart's around third. He's coming home. Ewing's throw to the plate. Hit first slide. He's out. He's out. That is the third outfield assist registered by the Mets in the first two innings. Two by Bench. One by Ewing.
0: Number 3.
1: Dodgers have struggled the past month and a half, but certainly not Monday in Denver. AM 570 LA Sports.
9: That stretch of time. Ohtani hammers one. Deep right center. Way back and gone. Welcome back, my friends, to the show that never ends. He is unbelievable. A two-run home run, number 29 on the season, 452 feet.
0: Number 2.
1: In Cincinnati, Reds, Cardinals come down to one at-bat in the 10th. 700 WLW.
10: And to the plate. Ground ball by the third baseman, Stevenson. Here he comes. They're going to wave him. Here's the throw. Not nearly in time, and the Reds will walk off the Cardinals in game 2. A base hit by Ellie De La Cruz. It just ate up the third baseman, Blaze Jordan, and the Reds will win it here in 10. 6-5 is the score.
0: Number 1.
1: That was Cincinnati. While in Chicago, the Cubs and White Sox also came down to one swing in the 10th. Cubs Radio Network.
11: Pro Armstrong, it's a high fly ball, deep right. Going back, Montgomery, he looks up. Cubs walk it off. Pete Pro Armstrong ends the game the way he started it.
1: PCA now with 30 on the season, but the Cubs also saying Monday they won't have shortstop Dansby Swanson. Oblique strain, and he's out at least a month. ESPN's Jesse Rogers in Chicago.
7: They're hoping it's closer to 4 weeks, but you really have to be careful with those oblique injuries. They can linger, so I think they'll be cautious. Get him ready for the playoffs is kind of what they're thinking. As far as overcoming it, they have the depth to do it. It's the one area of the team they're okay in. Not necessarily another starting shortstop, of course, but Nico Hoerner, who played that position in college, will slide over from second base. Pedro Ramirez, who's a good-looking rookie, will get full-time reps at second with Nico at short. And they even have another guy coming back from injury, Matt Shaw. He's due back very soon. So they can cover the loss. Having said that, Dansby Swanson is a perennial Gold Glove contender and two-time winner. So there'll be little things that I think they'll miss. But in terms of the big picture, I think they'll be okay down the stretcher. The hope, though, is to get him back for the playoffs.
1: Cubs at the top of the NL wildcard standings. SportsCenter All Night continues. It's ESPN Radio.
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0: Okay, and on Monday, we see the Valkyries with an 8-point win over the Wings, 78-70. The Valkyries with the win clinch a playoff spot. They're the third team to clinch a playoff spot this season, joining the Lynx and the Aces. Valkyries, the first expansion team in WNBA history to clinch a playoff spot in their first two seasons. They have six straight wins overall, outscoring opponents by 80 points, an average of over 13 points per game, their best over any six-game span in franchise history. ESPN analyst Monica McNutt.
1: This defense is no joke. The numbers that they're holding teams to. Their head coach, Natalie Nicasse, won championships under Becky Hammon with the Las Vegas Aces. And during her time with the Aces, which are a well-oiled machine in the WNBA, she sort of led the charge in terms of that defense. And so she's brought a lot of those principles to Golden State, where the Valkyries take so much pride in moving on a string, creating deflections, scoring off turnovers, and playing with physicality. Gabby Williams was their all-star selection this year, but she's someone who's often in conversation for Defensive Player of the Year, as she is again this year, or all defensive teams. And so they've just got a group that has absolutely leaned into their identity. It's fine if the other team scores a whole lot of points before they see us, because what we're going to do is shut the water off.
0: Valkyries are the fourth franchise in WNBA history to clinch a playoff spot in each of their first two seasons, joining the Houston Comets, Charlotte Sting, Phoenix Mercury. All of them did so in the late 90s in the first two WNBA seasons. Monica McNutt mentioning Gabby Williams. She finished with 23 points, 7 rebounds, and 3 assists. Her sixth 20-point game this season. The Wings, meanwhile, their fifth loss over their last six games. Paige Becker's 21 points in the loss for Dallas. Speaking of Dallas, it may have been the only option. That's next. SportsCenter All Night continues. It's ESPN Radio.
2: 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The college football season is nearly here, and I'll tell you the one team that could be great that nobody is talking about. It's Unsportsmanlike, 6 a.m. Eastern, right here on ESPN Radio, ESPN2, and ESPNU.
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2: Josh Kushner and Bob Iger reportedly set to buy the Lakers for more than $12 billion.
3: Kushner and Bob Iger were involved in expansions in Las Vegas. They looked around and said, before we do this, let's call and see if the Lakers are available.
1: And the Lakers are being sold. Mark Walters selling the team. The Buss family looking to piggyback on that and sell the remaining nearly 18% that they still have. At least five of the six siblings reportedly want to. Jeannie Buss apparently pumping the brakes on that, objecting to the proposed sale. Earlier on ESPN Radio, our Amber Wilson.
4: From the outside looking in, it looks like, well, Jeannie's the one who's the governor of the team, and you can't be a governor of a team unless you have at least a 15% share of that team. So she loses her involvement in the Lakers. None of her siblings are involved in the Lakers like that, so they don't care the same way that maybe she does, because she still wants to be able to have that title, so that it becomes her against her siblings, and you can see both sides, and there's no easy way. If you're the siblings, I understand why they want to take advantage of this price tag that Mark Walters just got, because they would be making significant money. They've had this as a family business. This has been their lives for so long. But man, that gets complicated as you get older, because do your children want to deal with 17.8%? Did those kids want to, you know, when do you go ahead and make those decisions and simplify things? And if the family's already not getting along, makes sense why some of them might be in favor of trying to simplify that trust.
1: Doesn't get simple when the lawyers get involved. Back to baseball. Phillies, a 6-5 win over the Marlins. Christopher Sanchez, six innings. Gave up a run on eight hits, striking out six. He's up to 11 wins at home this season. Red Sox pounding the Diamondbacks.
5: 8-1 Boston. Here's a little looping line drive. Fair ball down the left field line all the way to the corner. They're going to send the runner home, and he's going to score standing up. Willier Abreu in without a throw to the plate. Rutschman has a double and probably a big sigh of relief. And the Red Sox lead 9-1.
1: It would be an 11-1 win over Arizona. WEEI, Red Sox, Major League best 30-11 since July 1st, even with the speed bump they hit over the past week or so. They're the only team in baseball with a win percentage of .650 or better since the 1st of July. Rays edge the Orioles 7-6, snapping a three-game losing streak and avoiding a four-game sweep against Baltimore.
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6: 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Are you ready to take?
0: Number 4.
1: As we heard earlier on SportsCenter All Night, Carson Benz throws out back-to-back runners at the plate from right field. His teammate A.J. Ewing in left saying, I want some of that action. Howie Rose, 880 ESPN New York.
7: 0-1, now the pitch. Swinging a grounder left side on through. Base hit left field. Bogart's around third. He's coming home. Ewing's throw to the plate. Hit first swipe. He's out. He's out. That is the third outfield assist registered by the Mets in the first two innings. Two by Benz. One by Ewing.
0: Number 3.
1: Dodgers have struggled the past month and a half, but certainly not Monday in Denver. AM 570 LA Sports.
8: Fast stretch of time. Ohtani hammers one. Deep right center. Way back and gone. Welcome back, my friends, to the show that never ends. He is unbelievable. A two-run home run, number 29 on the season. 452 feet.
0: Number 2.
1: In Cincinnati, Reds, Cardinals come down to one at-bat in the 10th. 700 WLW.
9: And to the plate. Ground ball by the third baseman. Stevenson, here he comes. They're going to wave him. Here's the throw. Not nearly in time. And the Reds will walk off the Cardinals in game 2. A base hit by Ellie De La Cruz. It just ate up the third baseman, Blaze Jordan. And the Reds will win it here in 10. 6-5 is the score.
0: Number 1.
1: That was Cincinnati. While in Chicago, the Cubs and White Sox also came down to one swing in the 10th. Cubs Radio Network.
10: Pro off run. It's a high fly ball, deep right. Going back, Montgomery. He looks up. Cubs walk it off. Pete Crow Armstrong ends the game the way he started it, with a
1: BCA now with 30 on the season, but the Cubs also saying Monday they won't have shortstop Dansby Swanson. Oblique strain, and he's out at least a month. ESPN's Jesse Rogers in Chicago.
11: They're hoping it's closer to 4 weeks, but you really have to be careful with those oblique injuries. They can linger, so I think they'll be cautious. Get him ready for the playoffs is kind of what they're thinking. As far as overcoming it, they have the depth to do it. It's the one area of the team they're okay in. Not necessarily another starting shortstop, of course, but Nico Hoerner, who played that position in college, will slide over from second base. Pedro Ramirez, who's a good-looking rookie, will get full-time reps at second with Nico at short. And they even have another guy coming back from injury, Matt Shaw. He's due back very soon. So they can cover the loss. Having said that, Dansby Swanson is a perennial Gold Glove contender and two-time winner. So there'll be little things that I think they'll miss. But in terms of the big picture, I think they'll be okay down the stretch here. The hope, though, is to get him back for the playoffs.
1: Cubs at the top of the NL wildcard standings. SportsCenter All Night continues. 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

0: Las Vegas Aces. And during her time with the Aces, which are a well-oiled machine in the WNBA, she sort of led the charge in terms of that defense. And so she's brought a lot of those principles to Golden State, where the Valkyries take so much pride in moving on a string, creating deflections, scoring off turnovers, and playing with physicality. Gabby Williams was their all-star selection this year, but she's someone who's often in conversation for Defensive Player of the Year, as she is again this year, or all defensive teams. And so they've just got a group that has absolutely leaned into their identity. It's fine if the other team scores a whole lot of points before they see us, because what we're going to do is shut the water off.
1: Valkyries are the fourth franchise in WNBA history to clinch a playoff spot in each of their first two seasons, joining the Houston Comets, Charlotte Sting, Phoenix Mercury. All of them did so in the late 90s in the first two WNBA seasons. Monica McNutt mentioning Gabby Williams. She finished with 23 points, 7 rebounds, and 3 assists. Her sixth 20-point game this season. The Wings, meanwhile, their fifth loss over their last six games. Paige Becker's 21 points in the loss for Dallas. Speaking of Dallas, it may have been the only option. That's next. SportsCenter All Night continues. It's ESPN Radio.
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2: Josh Kushner and Bob Iger reportedly set to buy the Lakers for more than $12 billion.
3: Kushner and Bob Iger were involved in expansions in Las Vegas. They looked around and said, before we do this, let's call and see if the Lakers are available.
1: And the Lakers are being sold. Mark Walters selling the team. The Buss family looking to piggyback on that and sell the remaining nearly 18% that they still have. At least five of the six siblings reportedly want to. Jeannie Buss apparently pumping the brakes on that, objecting to the proposed sale. Earlier on ESPN Radio, our Amber Wilson.
4: From the outside looking in, it looks like, well, Jeannie's the one who's the governor of the team, and you can't be a governor of a team unless you have at least a 15% share of that team. So she loses her involvement in the Lakers. None of her siblings are involved in the Lakers like that, so they don't care the same way that maybe she does, because she still wants to be able to have that title, so that it becomes her against her siblings, and you can see both sides, and there's no easy way. If you're the siblings, I understand why they want to take advantage of this price tag that Mark Walters just got, because they would be making significant money. They've had this as a family business. This has been their lives for so long. But man, that gets complicated as you get older, because do your children want to deal with 17.8%? Did those kids want to, you know, when do you go ahead and make those decisions and simplify things? And if the family's already not getting along, makes sense why some of them might be in favor of trying to simplify that trust.
1: Doesn't get simple when the lawyers get involved. Back to baseball. Phillies, a 6-5 win over the Marlins. Christopher Sanchez, six innings. Gave up a run on eight hits, striking out six. He's up to 11 wins at home this season. Red Sox pounding the Diamondbacks.
5: 8-1 Boston. Here's a little looping line drive. Fair ball down the left field line all the way to the corner. They're going to send the runner home, and he's going to score standing up. Willier Abreu in without a throw to the plate. Rutschman has a double and probably a big sigh of relief. And the Red Sox lead 9-1.
1: It would be an 11-1 win over Arizona. WEEI, Red Sox, Major League best 30-11 since July 1st, even with the speed bump they hit over the past week or so. They're the only team in baseball with a win percentage of 650 or better since the 1st of July. Rays edge the Orioles 7-6, snapping a three-game losing streak and avoiding a four-game sweep against Baltimore.
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0: Number 4.
1: As we heard earlier on SportsCenter All Night, Carson Bench throws out back-to-back runners at the plate from right field. His teammate A.J. Ewing in left saying, I want some of that action. Howie Rose, 880 ESPN New York.
8: 0-1, now the pitch. Swing and a grounder left side on through. Base hit left field. Bogart's around third. He's coming home. Ewing's throw to the plate. Head first slide. He's out. He's out. That is the third outfield assist registered by the Mets in the first two innings. Two by Bench. One by Ewing.
0: Number 3.
1: Dodgers have struggled the past month and a half, but certainly not Monday in Denver. AM 570 LA Sports.
9: That stretch of time. Ohtani hammers one. Deep right center. Way back and gone. Welcome back, my friends, to the show that never ends. He is unbelievable. A two-run home run, number 29 on the season. 452 feet.
0: Number 2.
1: In Cincinnati, Reds, Cardinals come down to one at-bat in the 10th. 700 WLW.
10: And to the plate. Ground ball by the third baseman, Stevenson. Here he comes. They're going to wave him. Here's the throw. Not nearly in time, and the Reds will walk off the Cardinals in game 2. A base hit by Ellie De La Cruz. It just ate up the third baseman, Blaze Jordan, and the Reds will win it here in 10. 6-5 is the score.
0: Number 1.
1: That was Cincinnati. While in Chicago, the Cubs and White Sox also came down to one swing in the 10th. Cubs Radio Network.
11: Crow off run. It's a high fly ball, deep right. Going back, Montgomery. He looks up. Cubs walk it off. Pete Crow Armstrong ends the game the way he started it, with a
1: PCA now has 30 on the season, but the Cubs also saying yesterday they won't have shortstop Dansby Swanson. Oblique strain, he's out at least a month. ESPN's Jesse Rogers.
12: They're hoping it's closer to 4 weeks, but you really have to be careful with those oblique injuries. They can linger, so I think they'll be cautious. Get him ready for the playoffs is kind of what they're thinking. As far as overcoming it, they have the depth to do it. It's the one area of the team they're okay in. Not necessarily another starting shortstop, of course, but Nico Hoerner, who played that position in college, will slide over from second base. Pedro Ramirez, who's a good-looking rookie, will get full-time reps at second with Nico at short. And they even have another guy coming back from injury, Matt Shaw. He's due back very soon. So they can cover the loss.
1: Cubs at the top of the National League wild card standings. They're a half game ahead of the Phillies. It's Tuesday, August 18th. Born on this date in 1934, the late Roberto Clemente, the Hall of Famer, born 92 years ago today. Two-a-days, continuing with Falcons and Dolphins on Sportsmanlike. They're next. I'm Jay Reynolds. Back tomorrow with SportsCenter All Night. It's ESPN Radio.
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2: The Buss family siblings issued a statement Monday saying they'd voted to sell their remaining 17.8% share of the Lakers. A problem, Governor Jeannie Buss is contesting her siblings' votes, according to a letter from her attorney.
3: You have two different legal statutes here. The 2017 court ruling that said no sale can go through without Jeannie Buss' approval, and right now she is not approving or selling.
4: People can now look at the Lakers and say they're probably more dysfunctional than the franchise that you root for.
5: It's just me against the world.
24: Okay, welcome to the show. We are on Sports and Life here on ESPN Radio, ESPN 2. 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Evan Cohen with you. Basketball in L.A., business in L.A., wild right now. CeCe, but I mean, she was caught on camera, so just go. Explain what you're
25: saying.
26: Kmart, I don't know if you know this, but at 6 a.m., when the clock hits 6 a.m. Eastern,
24: we start a show.
26: Our show actually comes on the air, so you can't talk like we're in the makeup room and it's just us.
24: She literally turns to CeCe, like I told Evan last week. We have work to do.
25: Guys, normally, like, I hear music. I don't hear anything.
24: Well, you know, maybe before now would have been the time to tell us that.
25: I didn't. Okay.
26: Come on, Kmart.
25: I know. All right, act like you've been there. I was here yesterday. I was here yesterday. Tighten up.
24: I don't know. Were you here yesterday?
25: I was. I gave a lot of material yesterday. A lot of material. Let's be clear.
24: All right, well, do I not go to sound now? Because she won't be able to hear. We have great sound on this Lakers situation that Kmart may or may not be able to hear. But, okay, so let's dive into this. What we saw yesterday was a continuation of the drama with the Los Angeles Lakers. So let's rewind. Let's go back to last year. The Lakers are sold by the Buss family to gazillionaire Mark Walter. He's the owner of the Dodgers. He buys the Lakers. We're all sitting there. CeCe's sitting there as a Lakers fan saying, okay, things are different now. The Buss family was amazing for so long, but people describe them, and this is weird to say about ownership with a sports team, as a mom and pop shop.
26: Yes.
24: And the reason that they were described that way was because there is no other business that they had, like, making billions that they also bought the Lakers. This was their business, or is their business. Mark Walter buys it, then out of nowhere, what, last week, we get the news, wait, he's selling it? He's flipping it? Why would he do that? Now we're hearing all kinds of rumors and investigations with government involved, etc. So he flips it to Josh Kushner and Bob Iger. Okay, and then we're going through the details. We're like, oh, the $12.5 billion valuation, but he bought 78%. Where's the other percentages going? Well, the Buss family still had 17.8%. But there is something called a tag-along provision. And what that allows is for the Buss family to say, we're going to tag along on that sale, on that valuation, and we're going to get our money's worth for the 17.8. Six siblings.

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2: The quarterbacks we're going to be talking about, I think, this fall are not Shedeur Sanders or Deshaun Watson. I'm excited about Arch Manning. I'm excited about C.J. Carr. I'm excited about Drew Mestemaker at Oklahoma State. Like, I think even the ownership and management of the Browns would acknowledge that probably none of the quarterbacks that are currently on this roster are going to be here next year, and that the Browns quarterback of the future is definitely playing college football in the fall of 2026. So I think we're spending a lot of time and energy here screaming our faces off and arguing about Deshaun versus Shedeur or Shedeur versus Deshaun. And the outcome of that competition doesn't matter at all because both guys are probably going to play in September and neither guy is ever going to start a playoff game in week one.

0: the line of demarcation is. When do we get to that point? How many more conference titles, how many more championships does it take for Kirk Cignetti before we know Indiana to be a powerhouse?
1: Well, he's 27-2 over the last 2 years, if I'm not mistaken.
0: Yes. So a lot of wins, dog. 11 wins his first year, Google. 16 wins his second
2: Google
0: year.
2: Google me. You're asking the question, and I'm saying I don't understand the rankings. So I don't know how many more he needs to win, because I feel like we should be giving them some
0: okay,
2: respect.
0: So when, what point do we get to where it's undeniable?
2: Deniable?
0: Yeah, I mean, does it take another championship over the next two seasons? Does it take three championships in five seasons? That's what we use to define a dynasty. Does he have to establish a dynasty at Indiana before we associate Indiana with being a football school? I'm just curious to know from all of the people that could potentially doubt what Kirk Cignetti is building in the Hoosier State. Like, when do you get to the stage of his program where it's undeniable that Indiana is a football school and that they are a national power?
2: Has to be another championship, no?
1: Oregon's number two. What championship have they won? Fair. I mean, Marcus Freeman, A+. Everybody would love to have him. What championship has he won?
2: But I think this is
1: Steve
2: where the
1: Sarkisian
2: jersey
1: is ahead of him.
2: But this is, to your point, this is where the question of if you change the jersey comes up. Because Notre Dame is different.
1: Texas is different.
2: Right.
1: Oregon has had a decade-plus-long brand deal
0: based on history. But we're in a different era of college football with the transfer portal and NIL. That changes everything.
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0: Well, I'm feeling you know what I'm calling Green Bay Packers fan, but what I'm willing to say is a list that
1: he's breaking. We're gonna have to get you back.
2: Come on, Dale.
1: Get a better phone line. Dale. Let's go. Do your job. Scott in Ohio, watching on ESPN2, most overhyped list. Who you got, Scott?
3: Hey, how is Lamar Jackson not on that list? My goodness. I mean, he hasn't even got to a Super Bowl. At least Joe Burrow got to a Super Bowl. And by the way, CeCe, when you describe the Rams, and you have used several times their odds-on favorites, just through horse racing, odds-on means they're less than even money. Just because I know you guys do Word of the Day and you're very Virginia-educated, so I wanted to correct you on that one. But that and the Rams should absolutely not be there. They lost by 7 points, as Kimberly said, in three games, and they added Myles Garrett and Aaron Donald. How are they not going to be overhyped?
1: Let's go to the first point. Thank you for the call. Good stuff.
4: Excellent stuff.
1: I would argue Lamar is more underhyped than overhyped.
2: I would agree with that, too. I mean, he's talking about Joe Burrow taking a team to the Super Bowl. When Lamar Jackson is healthy, the Baltimore Ravens are in the playoffs. Every single year. Lamar Jackson has two MVPs, one unanimous. He is a first ballot Hall of Famer.
4: You could argue he should have three. Some could argue that.
2: Exactly. His best statistical season, he didn't win MVP, mm-hmm. but he got first team All Pro, mm-hmm. which is an oddity in and of itself. Here's what I will say. Nobody is saying that Joe Burrow is a tier two or tier three quarterback. There are people out there that are saying that Lamar Jackson is a tier two quarterback, that he's not a top five player at the position. That is absolutely absurd. So when it comes to the hype machine, there is no question that Joe Burrow is more hyped than Lamar Jackson.
1: And I'll tell you why I would say he's more underhyped than overhyped. I'm gonna make a statement. There's a million people out there who are going to vehemently disagree with this statement and hate that I'm making it, and this proves the point. Lamar Jackson doesn't need to play another game in his NFL career, and he's a first ballot Hall of Famer. He's already clinched a spot in the Hall of Fame as a two-time MVP quarterback who does what he does on the football field. Does not need to play another game, period. Now, everyone out there is angry that I said that, which proves how underhyped he is. And if the response is, well, Joe Burrow once got to a Super Bowl 5 years ago, you're making our point. So thank you for doing that. Does Lamar need to perform better in big spots? Absolutely. Derek Jeter's greatness, as you both know as Yankee fans, is not that he was so much better in the postseason. Oh. He was just the same. Right? Most of the guys we consider the quote-unquote chokers are those that get worse from their averages. And Lamar has been worse in the postseason than he is in the regular season. I'm not arguing that, but he's a Hall of Famer right now. Glenn in New York watching on ESPN2. The overhyped list. Glenn, go ahead.
5: How is Caleb Williams not on this list? I've been hearing all offseason how great he is. But if you look at that draft class, he might be the fourth best quarterback in that draft class. All the other quarterbacks have more wins, more playoff wins. They have more division champions. Last year, he got fortunate with a soft schedule and some great coaching. What has he done, ultimately? And stats were bad. He wasn't very good last year, in my opinion. Overhyped.
1: All right, so what about Caleb? Thank you for the phone call.
2: You asked me what has he done, and in year two, he won the division, won a playoff game.
4: Yeah. They beat the Packers. And then they went on
2: loss to a team in the Rams who have the shortest odds mm-hmm. of winning the Super Bowl this year.
4: I think if there's anyone who does not deserve to be on this list, I mean, Caleb Williams does not deserve.
1: He feels, to your point, he feels almost properly hyped if there's a such thing.
2: Properly rated. Yeah.
1: It's like we were questioning what's going on here early. Oh, that's what's going on. You're really good. Now we have the expectation.
2: You didn't have a coach. You got a coach.
4: Yeah.
2: And now you've played really, really well.
1: Yeah. Brian in Ohio listening on Sirius XM 80, the overhyped list. Who you got, Brian?
6: Hey, I get what you're saying, but Canty, you are the biggest Joe Burrow hater in the land. And I need to put that crown on your head. Yeah, he had a toe and a thumb. But when he's on the field, he's a top three QB in the league. And on top of that, I just heard you say, Lamar Jackson, when healthy, gets to the playoffs. Let's see what happens when Joe's healthy this year.
2: Lamar Jackson is healthy a lot more often than Joe Burrow. I don't know if you have an argument right
1: here. I would like to defend one Chris Canty.
4: Defend your brother. Go.
1: Yeah, he's going to be uncomfortable with this. Tell me when he has said that Joe Burrow is not a top five quarterback when he's healthy and when he's right. Tell me when he said he ain't that.
2: Never said that.
1: What he has said is your greatest ability is your availability. And what he's critiquing is us, not Burrow. It's us. It's how us as fans and media. How we
4: Burrow.
1: Crown Joe Burrow because, again, I will reiterate this. We give Joe Burrow more credit for losing in the Super Bowl because he beat Mahomes than we do Jalen Hurts for actually beating Mahomes in the Super Bowl.
2: The thing that I said about Joe Burrow is I said he wasn't elite. I never said he wasn't a top five quarterback. I said he wasn't elite. And what do I say when I try to define elite? You have to have
1: metal
2: something place, at the top.
1: Gold medal.
2: You have to have the medal placement, right? You have to find first, second, and third place. You have to be on the medal stand. But then also, what are the things that get you there, right? Top of the resume items, as you always call them. How many Super Bowls you won?
1: Zero.
2: How many MVPs you got?
1: Zero.
2: How many All-Pros you got? Joe Burrow ain't got none of those.
4: So Josh Allen's not elite based off of
2: Joe Burrow. Josh Allen's
1: he won the MVP.
4: Oh, MVP. Sorry. I thought you were talking about just Super Bowl. Okay.
1: Jason McCourty will walk into this coming up next. We're on Sportsmanlike, presented by Progressive Insurance.
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14: 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Which of these two teams are going to be able to overcome their quarterback questions? 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
15: The quarterbacks we're going to be talking about, I think, this fall are not Shador Sanders or Deshaun Watson. I'm excited about Arch Manning. I'm excited about C.J. Carr. I'm excited about Drew Mestemaker at Oklahoma State. Like, I think even the ownership and management of the Browns would acknowledge that probably none of the quarterbacks that are currently on this roster are going to be here next year, and that the Browns quarterback of the future is definitely playing college football in the fall of 2026. So I think we're spending a lot of time and energy here screaming our faces off and arguing about Deshaun versus Shador or Shador versus Deshaun, and the outcome of

0: that competition doesn't matter at all because both guys are probably going to play in September and neither guy is ever going to start a playoff game in Cleveland.
1: Hey, this is Rich Eisen. 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We preview the Jaguars season in Four Downs, and it's Overreaction Monday on a Tuesday. That's Rich Eisen's show action on Disney Plus, the ESPN app, and ESPN Radio.
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12: 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Damon Wilson coming from Missouri, the defensive end. 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

0: Louisville was hurt.
1: Chris Bell, yeah.
0: He could be a sneaky good player. Everybody says he's
1: Sean
0: really
1: Robinson,
0: good.
1: The pass rusher from Penn State, like his first step is stupid.
2: Okay, sounds like we're identifying some talent.
1: Then you got Jacob Rodriguez, the middle linebacker they got from Texas Tech. All reports, this guy's an animal.
0: Zach Thomas,
1: exactly. Sideline to sideline, see ball, hit ball, hit the guy. So, like, they've got pieces. Malik Willis, we'll see what ends up happening with that. I think they can have a dynamic run game with Malik Willis and Devon Achane. I do. Caden Proctor, first-round pick from Alabama. So they've got players that they're going to try to build an identity around. I just don't know how much winning is going to be involved with what they're doing down there in Miami this year.
0: What an interesting turn of events. You suggested it to be a silly segment, and I just made it serious. Are we okay? We were way more serious than we anticipated. We
2: did
0: the Dolphins breakdown.
2: I'm on a show where people in Bristol not even listening to us, not even listening to Christopher's takes, not even giving him thoughts, advice.
0: Are you saying this show or another show?
2: This show.
0: Oh.
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17: Hey, this is Myron Metcalf. Coming up Tuesday on Matt and Myron, we dive into the AP College Football Preseason Poll and who is ranked too high and too low. 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

about Arch Manning. I'm excited about C.J. Carr. I'm excited about Drew Mestemaker at Oklahoma State. Like, I think even the ownership and management of the Browns would acknowledge that probably none of the quarterbacks that are currently on this roster are going to be here next year, and that the Browns quarterback of the future is definitely playing college football in the fall of 2026. So I think we're spending a lot of time and energy here screaming our faces off and arguing about Deshaun versus Shadur or Shadur versus Deshaun, and the outcome of that competition doesn't matter at all because both guys are probably going to play in September and neither guy is ever going to start a playoff game.

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1: Busy day around here on ESPN Radio. 2 days continue to roll along on the Golics. Miami Dolphins coming up in about 15 minutes here. Mike Golic Jr., Mike Golic Sr. Before we get to that, though, always love when we got our friends coming out to Bristol. Kevin Clark, ESPN NFL analyst. Check out This Is Football wherever you get your podcasts. Joining us now in studio. He's up in Bristol. He's flying the Orlando Magic flag proudly up there. And I'm sure looking forward, Kev, are you going to make the trip? Your beloved Miami Hurricanes coming out to South Bend in November. Are you going to come brave the snow?
2: I am not. It is my wife's due date. And maybe if the baby's born early enough and really wants to go, I'll leave it up to the baby. You know, you just got to just see what ends up happening there. But as of right now, it's probably not going to happen.
3: Yeah, you have no choice in that matter.
1: I like how you're empowering the baby, though.
3: Yeah, that's good parenting.
2: The baby, listen, we're accepting parents if they want to go to the football game it's a late kick. It's a late kick. And maybe the baby's like, I just got to go. It's a huge game. I do believe it's going to be 1-2, because if you look at their schedules and look at the other schedules, I believe it's going to be kind of game of the century type of stuff. And I think that I'm intrigued to see the whole matchup, just in the sense that I think both teams,

0: only free agent to sign a multi-year deal with the Dolphins this offseason. Ahead develops as both a leader and a quarterback will impact exactly what the Dolphins' trajectory is for the near future.
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2: Oh, man, I'm sorry for talking over the sound, but that cap number, the dead cap hit for the Dolphins this year, just despicable. As 2 days roll along here on ESPN Radio, the Miami Dolphins up next in our sights. And I have one more for you on the dead cap front. Just to put into context what the Miami Dolphins, what Jeff Hafley, what Malik Willis are all dealing with this year. You heard the number there. According to FTN, the Dolphins have seven players with a dead cap hit of over $10 million. They only have two players on their active roster in 2026 with a cap hit over $10 million. That's not great math for any football team out there. So what is the expectation for Jeff Hafley coming over here in what feels like year zero for this Miami Dolphins franchise?
3: Yeah, wait till they get out of financial hell. It's a little bit skewed. It's kind of like the Dodgers, who have like over $1.3 billion in deferred money, but $680 million is Shohei. This $180 million in dead cap, 99 of it is Tua. So it's one person taking up over half of it. And remember the last team we did, Atlanta, I told you about the comings and goings. They had new coach, 20 players that left, 18 that came in. Miami has 21 players that have, at least 21 that have come in, and at least 19 that have gone. So this is obviously a new coach thing. This isn't something that new. But when new coaches come in, you kind of change the scheme. And yes, they're not going to compete for the title this year. So what is progress going to look like? You know, this was a team under where they had with Tyreek Hill and Jalen Waddle and Tua. They were defined by motion, by quickness, right? Now Bobby Slowick's running it. It's going to be more power-based behind an O-line that you can talk about. Caden Proctor, the Alabama tackle, going to kicking down to guard. So it's going to be more of a power-based approach with Bobby Slowick. It is a young team without question. Devon Achan is going to get his work. He should be a fantasy pick for a bunch of teams because he's going to get work unless they're down in games and have to pass. And quite honestly, Malik Willis, he was the talk of the offseason. Remember, this is a guy that's been in the league 4 years and has never played over eight games in a season, and that was his first year in the league. So six touchdowns, three interceptions, still not a whole lot of book on Malik Willis.
2: I was going to say, are you not buying the hype? Because remember, he was the offseason dick girl. Lack of depth in the quarterback market where people thought he might get $30, $40 million a year. That did not come to pass and cooler heads prevailed. But I think anyone who watched him in Green Bay, where it was a much better situation, he had the time that a lot of rookies who come out of bad situations do to learn and grow. Matt LaFleur and the way that offense morphed to fit the needs of Malik Willis, I think that's what I'm most fascinated to see with this team. Because he is a legitimate plus runner in the NFL. He's a good enough deep passer in a small sample size to where I think you're going to end up doing more with him. They didn't show much. It's preseason one. So he was a lot of under center, a lot of traditional run game. I do wonder how much Bobby Slowick, who was there last year as the pass game coordinator, is going to incorporate some of those things that were strengths for Malik Willis enough in Green Bay to make him this attractive in the open market this offseason.
3: Yeah, I still think he's a question mark, right? Because he just... He just hasn't, you know, played for whole seasons or consistently as we'd like to see. But he was the it girl. There's no doubt about that. But he definitely doesn't have the weapons around him that he had in Green Bay. So what progress is going to look different in Miami than with other teams around the NFL who are really trying to be in contention at the end of the year. That's not going to happen for Miami. They again, have to get out of dead cap hell. They have to kind of rebuild, and they're doing that because they have a very, very young team.
2: Yeah, it is going to be interesting, the skill group there where, you know, Caleb Douglas reportedly having a good camp, the rookie out of Texas Tech, but then you're looking at Jalen Tolbert, another rookie, and Chris Bell, Tutu Atwell. It's a very island of misfit toys feel in the wide receiver room there. That being said, defensively, we know they let so many people go from last year. that are no longer on that team, the Minkah Fitzpatrick trade this offseason, all these different moves to where it's basically Chop Robinson, Jordan Brooks, and some other young guys mixed in there to try and see. The one thing that I am excited legitimately to watch, especially after seeing that first shot in the preseason, is that Miami Dolphins rush game you talked about. Like, again, do I expect it to be good enough for them to contend in the AFC East this year? My God, no. Like, we're going to talk about them and the Jets is probably in contention for one of the top picks next year. And that's smart. Like, Miami going about how they structured this team with all the cap hell that we mentioned, you needed to have your eyes on a long-term future. Like, no matter what happens this year, and it's easy to say and hard to do. We almost saw Aaron Glenn fired in year one in a situation that felt almost as hopeless in New York with the Jets last year. His job shouldn't be on the line at all, no matter how this season goes. This seemed to be set up with the understanding we are going to be bad with a purpose, but if you want to look for stuff to build around, that rushing attack should be awesome. The offensive line has one of the best centers in the NFL in Aaron Brewer. Caden Proctor sitting in a guard next to Patrick Paul, who I think is an underrated player at tackle. On and on. I think that group, combined with Achane in the backfield and Malik Willis, could give you something to build on in a future that is nowhere near this season.
3: So let me ask you this question. And obviously we have to see what Malik Willis does. He signed, a three-year deal?
2: Yep.
3: If it were to fall apart and they were to have a high pick, the Miami Dolphins taking a quarterback?
2: I think you'd have to seriously consider it depending on how Malik Willis plays. Again, I think he's making like $22.5 million a year, which to me is not prohibitive from you and going and doing that. If you believe, hey, we have our chance to pick a quarterback that we believe. If you wind up with the number one pick and you can get Arch Manning and you feel like he's the guy you can build your franchise around for years, then yeah, I think you have to take that leap and just say, hey, what's more dead cap money among friends for a highly paid guy that could be your backup quarterback and help continue to install the culture for Jeff Hafley, who, again, you know, the GM, Jeff Hafley, him, all coming from Green Bay trying to bring that stuff to South Beach.
3: Yeah, and again, if you did have a rookie quarterback, they would be on a salary cap, obviously salary cap,
2: right.
3: A rookie wage scale, and Malik Willis is going to cost you in 27, 25 million, then 26 million, so it wouldn't be unbelievably detrimental. I hate to talk about next year already, but we don't expect much out of Miami this year, and we wonder what the team is going, how it's going to transform as it gets out of this dead cap hell that they're in.
2: Looking at the odds in the AFC East, the Miami Dolphins dead last at plus 4,000 to win their division. Looking at Super Bowl odds, the Miami Dolphins just ahead of the Arizona Cardinals for second to last. This is, again, by design, a team that stripped it down and isn't supposed to be good this year. Tanking in the NFL is something we don't like to bring up. The players on the field will try as they might against this, but the structure and where they're set towards seems pretty clear, so we'll wait and see how that plays out as 2 days will continue to roll along as we get up to the NFL's regular season. Coming up next, though, let's head back to college and hear Pitt head coach Pat Narduzzi draw a hard line in the sand, or maybe the river, with one of his players. Clip Check is next here on the Golics on ESPN Radio.
4: Coming up on the Wednesday edition of Unsportsmanlike with Evan Carr, Michelle Smallman, and me, Chris Caney. The Buffalo Bills and Josh Allen are still searching for a Super Bowl appearance. I'll tell you if this is the year that they finally break through. It's Unsportsmanlike, 6 a.m. Eastern, right here on ESPN Radio, ESPN2, ESPN News.
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0: I tend to agree with Chris. I was surprised given the way the rest of this offseason has pointed, but I'm sure the Rams will tell you it's not going to be decided this year. This is going to be 2-3 years down the line, whenever Stafford hangs it up. If they believe they secured their quarterback of the future, then maybe sacrificing in the short term to give them more opportunities long term feels worth it to them. I tend to think in a league where winning the Super Bowl is the charge and is the goal, and it's one that you've clearly pushed all in on, that would probably be the case. Do we have time for one more, Dad?
1: Yeah, let's get it real quick. Jim Harbaugh talking about Justin Herbert to the Hall of Fame with busting the book.
2: Really, just becoming of like, boy, this is the best quarterback. I think he's the best there ever was. You know, that's what I think. And really, like, his only weakness right now is those of us around him that he's counting on, coaches, playmakers, offensive line, and we have got to just do everything in our power mm-hmm. to, you know, to get up to that level.
0: Wow. Do you know, no one loves gassing up their own quarterback quite like Jim Harbaugh. Remember, the same man that told you J.J. McCarthy should be the number one quarterback taken in his draft class and how that's aged. I'm not surprised by this, but him and Mike McDaniel do seem to both love him.
3: Yeah, they absolutely do, but you're right. I mean, Harbaugh loves to gas up his quarterback. You know, I could have done without the best ever line. That kind of takes away a little bit from what you're saying. I like Herbert, but yeah, best ever. That one took it over the top a little bit.
0: Can't wait to hear Mike McDaniel's take on this, as he is now getting a chance on both sides of the Tua Herbert debate that dominated sports talk for so long. We think Rich Eisen is the best that ever was. He's coming up next here on ESPN Radio and the ESPN app.
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7: Hey, this is Myron Metcalf. 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

0: And Drew Pearson 100% believes it. Like, that's it. Like,
1: let's go with it. We're going with it.
0: It's a fact to him. And by the way, Cliff Harris was sitting in front of him. And as we're about to take off, Cliff Harris turns around to him and goes, "This is one of the only times you've ever gotten past me." You know, and I just love moments like that. What about from you being amongst all of these guys who are now peers? You're now a peer of theirs, an immortal peer. Yeah. Do you have one of those moments where you just saw Hall of Famers interacting with each other and like, that's pretty

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1: Freddie, see?
2: Oh, I'm sorry. No. I got distracted. My wife and my son ran by the room, and it's dark in the room. And I'm like, what's going on right now over here to my right? My son right now, y'all, he is counting down the minutes for me to get off because we're supposed to play a game of wiffle ball in the living room. My wife's not too happy about it, but a game of wiffle ball in the living room. We're going to break all kind of ish, trust me, and I'm going to have to hear about it later.
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0: seeing a Born on date.
1: Yeah.
0: And like, now is the time. Like, this is it. I've got the roster. I've got.
1: Yeah.
0: How about this? I think he's got the coach.
2: I'm hoping the coach is.
0: I know that because you're talking about the new defensive coordinator. You got to spin that thing up, man.
2: I hear nothing but good things about
1: this. I hate to say it, but Dallas is. I'm scared.
0: I mean, it's out there.
1: DJ.
0: I don't want to overreact.
1: He's looking good.
3: They could also go 8-9.
0: No, by the way, but that's the NFL. You could say that pretty much about most teams.
3: But their schedule is.
1: We got a tough.
0: I know what their schedule is.
3: Difficult.
0: Their schedule's difficult. Schedule's difficult for a lot of teams. Okay.
1: But if they.
0: What you need is to score points, and make sure that that's enough.
1: Yeah.
0: And it looks like they've got that this year.
1: That's where they lack.
0: If they're healthy.
2: Comes down to that.
1: Yeah.
0: But how about it, man? I'm listening to Jerry Jones, and I'm like nodding my head as opposed to shaking it.
3: Right?
0: Which is a new sensation.
2: In the summertime.
0: To say the least.
1: Good in excess.
0: On that front.
2: In excess, right, Mike?
1: Yeah.
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0: 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I made a flippant comment to start the show, and I kind of regret it. So I just want to hit it here because I saw Del Tufo's hat, and I asked him if Kyle Tucker gave it to him. Listen, Dave Roberts is an outstanding manager, and there's a reason why skippers of baseball teams are called managers rather than coaches.
1: Coach, yeah.
0: Right? Sure, they coach. They coach up. But managers manage. They manage the game. They manage a clubhouse, and they manage your different personalities, and they also manage the feelings of their players. And I think Dave Roberts has maybe the biggest challenge of his entire tenure with the Dodgers on his biggest challenge on his hands right now with Kyle Tucker. Listen, I know he's obscenely rich and he had a huge contract and those things can weigh on you. But he's lost right now. Eric Karras, who calls games locally here in Los Angeles on last night's broadcast, suggested maybe even sending him down.
2: Ooh, whoa.
0: Because it's not just his difficulty hitting right now. He's lost the ability to catch a baseball. Isn't that it's just amazing.
2: Such a
3: struggle. Like having the yips.
0: What it will do to you. The it is adversity. The it is the pressure. And there was a shot of Tucker in the club in the dugout, wiping away tears. Just got to wonder what has gotten into him, his loss of confidence.
3: He hasn't had a hit in over a week.
0: But he's taking it out into the field right now.
3: Yeah.
0: And, again, Roberts has got an uncanny ability to push a button and know what it takes. I'm just trying to figure out another time of his tenure here, another player that he may have had that, you know, he's an awesome type of guy that can throw an arm around somebody. The clubhouse is filled with high-character guys as well.
3: Didn't Max Muncy kind of lose it there for a little bit a couple years ago?
0: I don't recall anybody like this. So I kind of regret making that flippant comment right off the bat. I should know better, so I apologize on that front. Because this ain't easy, man.
3: Yeah.
0: Baseball's a tough game, you know, and right? I mean, that's that line from few, you know, A League of Their Own.
3: Hard.
0: You know, it's you know, there's no crying in baseball, but yeah, there is. And baseball's hard because if it was easy, everyone would do it. Yep. And so no one likes to see anyone struggling. And I know, like, again, Dave Roberts, I'm assuming, will know what to do here. But sending him down would be quite a development.
3: Yeah, that's
0: I don't know if they're going to do that either. But at least the Dodgers have the ability to, you know, absorb somebody's difficulties and continue to move on. That wraps up this edition of the Rich Eisen Show. We're back on Wednesday to...
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19: He's on opening night against the Knicks ring ceremony. 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The Cleveland Cavaliers. As much as we could all sit here and rightfully praise Victor Wembanyama.

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2: How are you? 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
0: Hey, it's Evan Cohen. 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

0: I'm drinking a beer. 888-SAY-ESPN, Ask Anything Tuesday. One of Myron's pet peeves got brought in the news today. That's next.
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0: When's the last time you've been somewhere and they've just given you a bunch of peas?
9: 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I love peas. 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
2: I don't know that you need a clean slate, but I also don't think that you need the redundancy in terms of somebody that's forward-facing, representing your franchise in the business community. You have Bob Iger. He is one of the most respected executives, not just in sports, but in the Fortune 100. So I don't know that you need Jeannie Buss being able to, you know, conduct the business and the day-to-day operations of the franchise. If you need another face, you got Magic Johnson that's still there.
3: Mm-hmm.
2: So, from a player standpoint, from an alumni standpoint, and for somebody that's in the business community, I got all the faces I need. I don't need Jeannie Buss meddling and ultimately trying to have a hand in the overall direction that I'm taking the franchise and our program.
4: 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That's why I sit across from the Mad Dog, Christopher Mad Dog Russo, every Wednesday to set him straight. First Take starts at 10 a.m. Eastern on ESPN.
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5: On Monday, the AP Top 25 for college football came out, and the big storylines, Big Ten and SEC. Yeah, breaking news, of course. The two best conferences in college football, one in the Big Ten, three straight titles over the last 3 years, and the SEC, the predominantly awesome conference over the last decade plus in college football, nine teams in the top 25. Ohio State, Oregon from the Big Ten, 1 and 2. We are rightfully talking about those two conferences and how great they are, and which one is more likely to win a national championship this year. Just out of curiosity, what if the answer is neither one of them? Have we looked at what Notre Dame has presented this year with CJ Carr, their quarterback, leading the way, Marcus Freeman, their phenomenal head coach? Also, did we not remember who was in the national championship last year? University of Miami. They add quarterback Darian Mensah by way of Duke. Maybe, just maybe, in this awesome college football year, the champion doesn't come from the Big Ten nor the SEC. Which team is in better shape right now, the Lakers or the Clippers? Let's just go through Monday's news. The Clippers may or may not have known about salary cap circumvention with Kawhi Leonard that may or may not have happened. We may know that Steve Ballmer is involved, or he may not be involved. Yes, I'm presenting both sides of this. Why? Because the new news is seemingly the old news and the current news and the future news. No one seems to be sure as to whether or not Kawhi Leonard and the Clippers were involved in salary cap circumvention. It is still, almost a year later, a mess. But wait, the Lakers can't be topped. They need to get involved with this. Yesterday, we see that now there's the real life succession with Jeannie Buss and her siblings fighting over the sale of the Lakers. They're 17.8%. Neither LA team seemingly is going to win a championship this year, and neither LA team is clean right now in their operations. What's going on in Los Angeles? For the ESPN Radio Sports Beat, I'm Evan Cohen.

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1: I'm John Ryder, the co-founder of ESPN. Bill Rasmussen has died at 93 years old. He launched ESPN in 1979 as the world's first 24-hour TV network. The Seahawks are still planning on signing cornerback Terrion Arnold, but they are working through the timing, reports the NFL Network's Ian Rappaport and Mike Garofalo. Arnold is facing several felony charges. Commanders head coach Dan Quinn says that quarterback Jaden Daniels is progressing well in camp.
2: He's thrown like an incredible training camp. His accuracy, his command of it, a new system, you wouldn't feel like that for him, but I've been like certainly impressed by what I've seen so far by him.
1: Washington season opener is at Philadelphia on Sunday, September 13th. Commissioner Roger Goodell telling a German media outlet that the league will eventually have a team permanently based outside the U.S. Chargers center Tyler Biadasz was carted off the field with a left leg injury in today's joint practice with the 49ers. Giants signing running back Najee.

0: Hey, it's Golic Jr. Coming up Wednesday, our 2 days feature alliteration and Super Bowl aspirations with the Bears and the Bills. How legit are those dreams? We'll tell you Wednesday on the Golics at 10 a.m. Eastern on ESPN Radio and the ESPN app.
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1: This is Rick the Mauler here on Dallas Cowboys Radio. 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

0: in terms of somebody that's forward facing, representing your franchise in the business community. You have Bob Iger. He is one of the most respected executives, not just in sports, but in the Fortune 100. So I don't know that you need Jeannie Buss being able to, you know, conduct the business and the day-to-day operations of the franchise. If you need another face, you got Magic Johnson that's still there.
1: Mm-hmm.
0: From a player standpoint, from an alumni standpoint, and for somebody that's in the business community, I got all the faces I need. I don't need Jeannie Buss meddling and ultimately trying to have a hand in the overall direction that I'm taking the franchise and our program.
2: 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That's why I sit across from the Mad Dog, Christopher Mad Dog Russo, every Wednesday to set him straight. First Take starts at 10 a.m. Eastern on ESPN.
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12: On Monday, the AP Top 25 for college football came out, and the big storylines, Big Ten and SEC. Yeah, breaking news, of course. The two best conferences in college football, one in the Big Ten, three straight titles over the last 3 years, and the SEC, the predominantly awesome conference over the last decade plus in college football, 9 teams in the top 25. Ohio State, Oregon from the Big Ten, 1 and 2. We are rightfully talking about those two conferences and how great they are. And which one is more likely to win a national championship this year? Just out of curiosity, what if the answer is neither one of them? Have we looked at what Notre Dame has presented this year with CJ Carr, their quarterback leading the way, Marcus Freeman, their phenomenal head coach? Also, did we not remember who was in the national championship last year? University of Miami. They add quarterback Darian Mensah by way of Duke. Maybe, just maybe, in this awesome college football year, the champion doesn't come from the Big Ten nor the SEC. Which team is in better shape right now, the Lakers or the Clippers? Let's just go through Monday's news. The Clippers may or may not have known about salary cap circumvention with Kawhi Leonard that may or may not have happened. We may know that Steve Ballmer is involved, or he may not be involved. Yes, I'm presenting both sides of this. Why? Because the new news is seemingly the old news and the current news and the future news. No one seems to be sure as to whether or not Kawhi Leonard and the Clippers were involved in salary cap circumvention. It is still, almost a year later, a mess. But wait, the Lakers can't be topped. They need to get involved with this. Yesterday, we see that now there's the real life succession with Jeannie Buss and her siblings fighting over the sale of the Lakers. They're 17.8%. Neither LA team seemingly is going to win a championship this year, and neither LA team is clean right now in their operations. What's going on in Los Angeles? For the ESPN Radio Sports Beat, I'm Evan Cohen.

0: Andy and Harry on Sirius XM Channel 80, as well as tune in. And don't forget to tell that smart speaker to play ESPN Radio. What is HD's message about his takeaways involving week one of the preseason? And what does Deshaun Watson of Cleveland and Ty Simpson of the Rams have to do with that? That comes your way in about a couple of minutes. But H had a chance to bid on some items, part of the Jim Kelly event, the Hall of Fame quarterbacks event up in Buffalo this weekend. People did not get in his way. He was able to bid on a couple of things that he was able to get to feel nice and satisfied and nice in a wonderful, charitable way. What was the time you outbid someone at an auction and you're able to win at that auction? 888-SAY-ESPN, 888-729-3776. Bill in Ohio, what you got?
1: So when I was younger, Harry, I did what you did, run at the very end, sign up for whatever I wanted. I did it without my parents' permission. and so when I was in middle school, I ended up winning a painting, like a hand-drawn painting of John Smoltz, Greg Maddux, Tom Glavine, autographed by all three of them.
2: Oh, wow. Wow. Do you remember how much it was back then?
1: I do not. I do remember my parents not being super happy about it, but
0: sometimes it's better to ask for permission than ask for forgiveness than permission.
2: What they say, a picture is worth a thousand words. That's a picture that I would love to have.
0: I'm a Mets fan and I want that.
2: Man,
0: seriously, even though they tortured my team for the whole decade of the 90s, I'd want something like that. No doubt about that. Kelvin in Maryland, tell us about the time you outbid someone to win at an auction.
3: First of all, I appreciate y'all show. I really, and everybody that helped y'all do what you do.
0: You.
3: Thank you. Also, okay, so freshman year at the College of Charleston, there was a charity auction. I was a freshman. There was an upperclassman that I really liked. And so we were bidding, and there was another guy that was going against me. And I saw that he was getting some bids from his friends around him. So I had to think quickly. I didn't want to be a long drawn out because I only had so much money. So I just threw up a 1 and a 0-0 because the auditorium was so loud. I wanted to make sure they heard me. And when they saw the sign and saw that the $100 being given for it, the whole auditorium exploded. And I got a date. I actually got 2 dates out of it, actually. But I got my date with that upperclassman.
2: Oh.
0: I guess they're going to be about it. Kevin's going to be with it.
2: That's what I'm talking about, Kevin.
0: He went for a 1 and got a double play.
2: Hey, maybe it may have been a triple, too. We're going to call it a triple play.
0: It was his night, bro.
2: It's like that sometimes.
4: Hey, Love Friday.
0: Do not knock the hustle. We appreciate the hustle. And Kevin, for that time, you won the hustle as far as that goes.
2: That boy bad.
0: And good at the same time.
4: It's Thursday.
0: On a Tuesday, Jonah in Ohio. Jonah, what was that time that you outbid someone to win at an auction?
5: Hey, Freddie, Harry, longtime listener, love your show.
0: Thank you,
5: Harry,
0: brother.
5: You still owe me a steak dinner, Harry, because I picked Louisville, go to the finals. My belly grumbles every time he hears your voice. But back to what you're talking about. I was lucky enough to be invited to a benefit for an organization called Adaptive Sports Ohio, quick plug, and they raise money for handicapped and disabled children to play like basketball in high school and track and field, and I got to bid on a helmet signed by 5 Hall of Famers, the only 2 I can remember off the top of my head, Derrick Brooks, Alan Page. Throughout the whole time, I kept looking at my phone, even had to get up and give a speech and come back down looking at my phone, making bids, and I ended up getting it all. So it was pretty fun.
2: You know, the bidding process gets to be fun, Freddie, because you're continuously looking at your phone. And back in the day, it was just the paper. You go over there, look at the paper, and see who's all been bidding on it. But
0: sure.
2: I was constantly looking at my phone time and time again. Even when people were talking to me, I was just checking my phone to see what kind of moves I needed to make at what times.
0: Because it's serious, like you said. And
2: it
0: especially
2: is.
0: When Jonah had a helmet with 5 Hall of Famers, including one of the greatest defensive ends ever, Alan Page, is a part of that. Those are the kind of moments you say to yourself, yep, it was worth it. I'm glad I was paying attention. I'm glad that I did not just take anything for granted. To bid on something, we help somebody else, and you help yourself at the same time.
2: I did lose one thing.
0: What'd you lose?
2: It was a Bruce Smith football, signed by Bruce Smith, a football.
0: Okay.
2: So that's the only thing I did lose.
0: But you got others, though, so you still won the day.
2: I wanted it all.
0: Oh, yeah. Only Kevin and Mallon.
2: It's for the kids.
0: Only Kevin and Mallon can have it all. Not you. He's happy.
2: Mr. Triple Play.
0: I said double. You put the triple out there involving him.
2: He's when leaving it, something out. He ain't telling us everything.
0: That's okay.
2: Like Triple Play. Triple Play Kevin.
0: Like Denzel said, he was leaving there with something.
2: For sure.
0: He's Harry Douglas and Freddie Coleman. It is the Afternoon Cool presented by Progressive Insurance. Known as Freddie and Harry on ESPN Radio, the ESPN app. And don't forget about us on SiriusXM Channel 80. Well, based on Saturday's results and the reaction to it, Deshaun Watson's probably leaving Cleveland with something. Probably being the starting quarterback when it comes to day one of the regular season. Now, Shedeur Sanders is going to get his chance to play with the starters this upcoming week in week two. That does mean that Todd Monken still does not have an affinity for Deshaun.
6: I mean, it was so cool to watch him play. I mean, I get all of the frustration by fans himself, but for him to come back and work like he did is an unbelievable credit to him. And then they go out there, he was having fun today. And that is so cool. And I thought he really functioned at a high level. Certainly, we don't want to be taking timeouts. We sure as heck can't take delayed games, okay? But it was fun watching it play and watching us put the next step forward and see where we're at.
2: Yeah, Freddie, I thought Deshaun Watson played well. I thought he actually played like he was the starting quarterback for the Cleveland Browns. I get it, y'all. It's preseason. But everything that Todd Monken was looking for in Deshaun Watson to go out there playing in this preseason game versus the Bears, he got. He threw the football on time. He threw with anticipation. There was a wheel route, one of my favorite routes we always used to run in Atlanta. It's called zero return wheel. So the two-man side is the wheel side. And you have double man press by the secondary, and it's the perfect time to run it. Well, the corner that was guarding the slot receiver, Freddie, when he bails over top and doesn't allow the outside receiver to pick him, now the quarterback has to see that, and instead of throwing that football down the field, he now has to back shoulder that wide receiver. And I thought it was a damn good job by Deshaun Watson not trying to force something and throw that wheel route down the field, but understanding that the slot corner didn't get picked, and you have to put it on that back shoulder of that wide receiver, and it ended up being a completion. So I thought Deshaun Watson did a fantastic job while he was out there. I know he had a fumble, but tell the offensive line, don't get his ass beat off the line of scrimmage, and you won't have a sack fumble.
0: Well, Shedeur plays the same way. I can't wait to hear what Todd Monken's reaction is going to be. If he's like, well, you know, tells you all I need to know how he feels about Shedeur, how he feels about Deshaun Watson. I also mentioned that Ty Simpson caught your attention, the Rams maybe eventual backup quarterback sooner than later to Matthew Stafford out in Los Angeles.
2: Sean McVay, you may have found you another one. You have found the heir apparent to Matthew Stafford. Just running the offense, and he had all these intangibles in college. A lot of people was just trying to, you know, figure out where exactly he fit from a draft perspective. But the Los Angeles Rams, I believe it was 13th overall, they felt good enough and confident enough to draft him. And, boy, he didn't disappoint. 21 to 25, 190 yards and two touchdowns. So the future is looking bright for a guy like Ty Simpson.
0: Right.
2: When Matthew Stafford does decide that he wants to hang it up and he no longer wants to play the National Football League.
0: Yeah, I think Stafford plays another 2 years. I don't think this will be the final year for him. Then after that, I think he will waltz into the Hall of Fame sunset as a first ballot Hall of Famer, especially being a Super Bowl champion. If he gets another one, there's going to leave no doubt about that. Here's another guy that I like, and in terms of rookies, Arvell Reese is that dude, man. I know he's not calling signals for the Giants on the defensive side, but man, oh man, 20 years of age, looked like he had been out there 20 years. The way he was just everything you wanted to be done right by a guy at that size, a linebacker. He did that right for the Giants this weekend versus Minnesota.
2: And that's what you want. You want a young player that you drafted high up to be all over the football field making tackles. And I think the main thing for young players coming into the league, especially defensively, is trusting what you learn in the meeting room, trusting your eyes and not, you know, not getting fooled, not over pursuing, but understanding and having a grasp over the offense that you're going against. Freddie, I'm going to give you one more rookie.
0: Go ahead.
2: Jacoby Lane, wide receiver, 6'4", 200 pounds for the Baltimore Ravens. This is going to be a player, y'all. This is going to be a guy that Lamar Jackson comes to, the catch radius, the hand size, the ability to make contested catches, but being a red zone threat as well. He had an 18-yard touchdown. He ran what we call like a five-step post. We call it a Chevy route or a glance route. Five steps. You break inside. Quarterback did a great job putting it on his body. He got it into the end zone. So you're probably going to see a lot of that from Jacoby Lane this season for the Baltimore Ravens. And I love the variety of different receivers that they have in their room. They have no guy that's similar to another one.
0: Yes.
2: So now Lamar Jackson actually does have different type of wide receivers he can get the football to.
0: One thing about Jacoby Lane real quick, he may not be a tight end, but he's going to run tight end adjacent routes. That'll be in the middle of the field. That's going to help the quarterback and help the guys on the outside make plays down the field. He is Harry Douglas, and I'm on the Soul. So the H. Douglas 83. I'm Freddie Coleman. You could do the same at Coleman ESPN. Welcome to the Afternoon Cool, known as Freddie and Harry. Does Pete Crow Armstrong of the Cubs have any chance to win MVP this year when we're still in the land of Shohei Ohtani of the Los Angeles Dodgers? Our answers are next. 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
38: Mark Tauscher, Packers Hall of Famer, ESPN Milwaukee, joining us here. I was back in Madison last year as well, and Evan Cohen and Michelle Smallman took me to Tornado Room. 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
39: He goes there, and he'll get, like, shrimp. 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

0: Line for the New York Jets, and plenty of times he put his defense on the short field and put his offense a lot of second and third and longs. And Aaron Glenn was not liking that in the sidelines as head coach of the New York Jets. Great stuff by Professor Harry Douglas, giving grades for quarterbacks in week one of the preseason. I'm Freddie Coleman. 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When it comes to quarterbacks, H. Douglas' team, the Atlanta Falcons, has a guy that does not want to push the ball downfield. That's going to be part of the Tua days involving those dirty birds after Harry Douglas gives you this word from Granger.
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8: I don't know that you need a clean slate, but I also don't think that you need the redundancy in terms of somebody that's forward-facing, representing your franchise in the business community. You have Bob Iger. He is one of the most respected executives, not just in sports, but in the Fortune 100. So I don't know that you need Jeannie Buss being able to, you know, conduct the business and the day-to-day operations of the franchise. If you need another face, you got Magic Johnson that's still there. So, from a player standpoint, from an alumni standpoint, and for somebody that's in the business community, I got all the faces I need. I don't need Jeannie Buss meddling and ultimately trying to have a hand in the overall direction that I'm taking the franchise and our program.
9: He's outrageous and usually off base, I might add, but I love him anyways. That's why I sit across from the Mad Dog, Christopher Mad Dog Russo, every Wednesday to set him straight. First Take starts at 10 a.m. Eastern on ESPN.
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5: On Monday, the AP Top 25 for college football came out, and the big storylines, Big Ten and SEC. Yeah, breaking news, of course. The two best conferences in college football, one in the Big Ten, three straight titles over the last 3 years, and the SEC, the predominantly awesome conference over the last decade plus in college football, nine teams in the top 25. Ohio State, Oregon from the Big Ten, 1 and 2. We are rightfully talking about those two conferences and how great they are. And which one is more likely to win a national championship this year? Just out of curiosity, what if the answer is neither one of them? Have we looked at what Notre Dame has presented this year with CJ Carr, their quarterback leading the way, Marcus Freeman, their phenomenal head coach? Also, did we not remember who was in the national championship last year? University of Miami. They add quarterback Darian Mensah by way of Duke. Maybe, just maybe, in this awesome college football year, the champion doesn't come from the Big Ten nor the SEC. Which team is in better shape right now, the Lakers or the Clippers? Let's just go through Monday's news. The Clippers may or may not have known about salary cap circumvention with Kawhi Leonard that may or may not have happened. We may know that Steve Ballmer is involved, or he may not be involved. Yes, I'm presenting both sides of this. Why? Because the new news is seemingly the old news and the current news and the future news. No one seems to be sure as to whether or not Kawhi Leonard and the Clippers were involved in salary cap circumvention. It is still, almost a year later, a mess. But wait, the Lakers can't be topped. They need to get involved with this. Yesterday, we see that now there's the real life succession with Jeannie Buss and her siblings fighting over the sale of the Lakers. They're 17.8%. Neither LA team seemingly is going to win a championship this year, and neither LA team is clean right now in their operations. What's going on in Los Angeles? For the ESPN Radio Sports Beat, I'm Evan Cohen.

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1: Longtime listeners may recall that I am in a 10-sport fantasy league called the All-Sport Fantasy League that a friend of mine invented. 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And
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1: Mm-hmm.
0: So, right, so, yeah. so from a player standpoint, from an alumni standpoint, and for somebody that's in the business community, I got all the faces I need. 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